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that melody right there is your first hint that you're hearing a tribute in this music by William Banfield. His Symphony No. 6 honors a handful of Banfield's musical inspirations, and one of them is Leonard Bernstein. But also Miles Davis, Dizzy Gillespie, Sarah Vaughan. We'll listen to the Symphony No. 6 by William Banfield coming up this hour. There's music of Damian Jeter and Jean-Baptiste William Dawson all coming up. I'm Steve Seal. Thanks for being with me. I'm going to start this hour with a very familiar tune that maybe you sang as a kid in school.

How about that? A little nod to Handel in there, too. With the Jason Max Ferdinand Singers. That's Cedric Dent's arrangement of He's Got the Whole World in His Hands. Leonard Brown was the tenor as well. Good to be with you tonight. I'm Steve Seal, and we're going to enjoy a wonderful symphony coming up that is a tribute to some of the idols of composer William Banfield. His Symphony No. 6 will contain some familiar melodies and nods to the likes of Miles Davis and Dizzy Gillespie coming up. Harry Burley was a significant American classical composer who was also known for his baritone voice and, in many ways, the first black composer who was instrumental in developing characteristically American music. He made black music available to classically trained artists, both by introducing them to spirituals and by arranging spirituals in a more classical form.

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1: 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I'm Vernon Neal.

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Enter Damian Jeter. When you hear his story, you might think it was all mapped out. He was raised in a musical family. His

0: father was a singer, and his grandmother played organ. And he sang in his grade school choir. In junior high, he picked up the trumpet and moved up the first chair. He added drum major to his repertoire in high school. All the while, he was composing his own music too. Now, you might think you know where the story is going. Damien certainly went on to study trumpet in college, right? Actually, when he enrolled at Old Dominion, he was an English major, but he said he felt a different path knocking at his chamber door. He knew in his heart that his destiny was in music, so he changed his major to music education. Now, this is where Damien's path took a turn not even he saw coming. In one of his first voice classes, everyone took turns singing America the Beautiful. The professor pulled him aside after class and told him he should take voice lessons because his voice had operatic potential. Damien took her advice. That journey found him singing major roles in opera, choral music, musical theater, and television. At the end of 2016, his path shifted again as the whole country reached a racial boiling point. Damien felt he needed to do something more as an artist. He pulled out his compositional voice and wrote a piece to reflect the times. An African-American requiem for orchestra, choir, and vocal quartet is based on the traditional Latin requiem liturgy. Jeter infused spirituals, as well as a setting of Ida B. Wells' speech, "Lynching is Colorline Murder." In an interview, he said, "I felt like this composition would contribute not only to classical music, but would also talk about racial violence. A new piece with the subject matter that we all need to come to grips with." Infusing classical music with various styles from the Black diaspora has become Damien's calling card. After his requiem, Jeter's career blossomed with a cascade of premieres, including his Justice Symphony in 2023. It incorporates iconic spirituals like Hold On, We Shall Overcome, and the Black national anthem, Lift Every Voice, all offered up as a call for solidarity. Now, Damien Jeter's path is breaking down the barriers of what classical music should be. This is Rhapsody in Black from APM, with technical assistance from Cameron Wiley and support from Julie Yamacher, Elizabeth Iverson, Andrea Blaine, Kevin O'Connor, and Scott Blankenship. 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I'm Vernon Neal.
1: Here's some of the music of Damien Jeter from his string quartet number one, Neo Soul. Play the music, or the movement here called Bop.

0: from the String Quartet number 1, subtitled Neo Soul by Damian Jeter. That is the movement called Bop. We heard violinists Inez Volcar-Belgique and Ruby Chen, Jennifer Arnold, viola, and Nancy Ives, cello.
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0: William Banfield's Symphony No. 6 is a salute to a handful of the musicians and composers who have been an influence on him. And you can ascertain who most of those are from the subtitles to the movements. If Bernstein wrote it, In an Ellington Mood, I'm Dizzy Over Miles, and Someone Said Her Name Was Sarah, and Sarah being Sarah Vaughan in this case. Here is the Sixth Symphony of William Banfield, played here by the Akron Symphony, led by Alan Balter.

0: The Symphony No. 6 by William Banfield, with tributes therein to Leonard Bernstein, Duke Ellington, Dizzy Gillespie, Miles Davis, and Sarah Vaughan. Alan Balter conducted the Akron Symphony Orchestra.
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0: This is a bit of a preview here of the forthcoming record by John Batiste, which is called Black Mozart, and this is a tune called Shine.

Shine by Jean Baptiste. And he's got three CDs in total coming out next month, and that's one of them. From William Dawson's Negro Folk Symphony, Oh, Lemme Shine, Shine Like a Morning Star, played here by Roderick Cox and the Seattle Symphony Orchestra.

0: from the Negro Folk Symphony by William Dawson, we heard Oh, Lemme Shine, Shine Like a Morning Star, played there by the Seattle Symphony led by Roderick Cox. 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

gold, tarnished and weary, awaken, melt from weapon to wing. Let us soar again high above this wall. Nox Orumka translates as Night and Gold, one of many collaborations between composer Eric Whitaker and poet John Anthony Silvestri. We'll listen to the group that bears the composer's name, that certainly knows their way around his music, the Eric Whitaker Singers, with this piece coming up a little later on. I'm Steve Seal, and there's some more American music on the way this hour, too. Stick around. It might not be the famous Stubborn Mule in Ferdy Groffé's Grand Canyon Suite. This would be the really pretty part.

Sunset from the Grand Canyon Suite by Ferdi Groffé, played by the Cincinnati Pops, led by Eric Kunzel. Good evening. Nice to have you along for some late evening listening on this Thursday night. I'm Steve Seal, sitting in for Jake Armerding tonight. We have a decidedly American tint to our music this hour, and this is a piano piece by Florence Price, a meditation played here by Claire Huangchi.

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0: 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I'm Stephen Spotswood. 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
1: And this is the music of George Whitefield Chadwick, group of American composers of the late 19th, early 20th century, who were known as the Second New England School of American Composers, including Amy Beach and Edward McDowell and others. And what set them apart from the First New England School was that those musicians were more folk musicians, I suppose, for lack of a better term. And this was really the first major foray into the European classical tradition by American composers, but carving out their own voice in classical music. And this is the Suite Symphonique by George Chadwick, played here by Jose Serebrier and the Czechoslovak State Philharmonic.

The Suite Symphonique by American composer George Chadwick, played there by the Czechoslovak State Philharmonic, led by José Serebrier. Steve Seal here with you tonight. It's a Thursday. I've got music of Eric Whitaker coming up in just a few minutes. Beautiful piece for chorus, as so many of his wonderful works are.

0: Forgotten Sounds by Charles Martin Loeffler. Graham Steele Johnson played the clarinet. Bridget Kibbe was the harpist. That's their own arrangement.
1: 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Concierto celebrates the rich diversity of Hispanic classical artists every week, in English and in Spanish. I'm Frank Dominguez. 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
0: Gold tarnished and dark, singing of night, singing of death, singing itself to sleep. And an angel dreams of sunrise and war. So begins the poem by Charles Anthony Silvestri that lends its text to this piece by Eric Whitaker in Latin, though, Nox Orumque.

0: Noxorumka, Night and Gold, by Eric Whitaker, and the composer led the Eric Whitaker Singers.
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1: Giuseppe Verdi wrote one huge non-operatic vocal work, his Requiem, composed in memory of the writer and patriot Alessandro Manzoni. I'm Christopher Purdy. 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

any musician knows, there are always going to be things you write that are going to overshadow all the other things you write. This is true for any artist. Dvorak's String Quartet No. 12 might be his best known, certainly in this country, thanks to its subtitle, American. But he definitely wrote a lot of other ones. And the one that he penned immediately after that one, upon his return to his native Czech homeland from America, arose from an unusually long break from writing. So it's music that is both fresh and sounds like something that came bursting forth because it was ready to. We'll listen to the Emerson Quartet play it coming up. I'm going to begin this hour with something from the pianist and composer Anton Rubinstein. This is from his album De Peterhof, the 11th of that series of miniatures. This one entitled simply Romance, played here by Joseph Banowetz.

Romance from a collection of miniatures by Anton Rubinstein called The Album de Peterhof, played by Joseph Banowetz. It's classical music for late on a Thursday evening. Welcome to it. I'm Steve Seal. This is from the American composer Robert Golden, and it's entitled simply Pavane, played here by the Eastman Rochester Symphony Orchestra. Howard Hansen conducts.

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Pavane by Robert Galdon, played by the Eastman Rochester Symphony Orchestra. Galdon was a professor for many years at Eastman. Howard Henson conducted. After a very productive and significant 3-year stay in America, Antony Dvorak returned to his Czech homeland and took a 4-month break from composing anything, and he said, "I am contentedly idle, basking in God's nature." During this period of apparent inactivity, however, he was mulling over the conception of some new music, and this was the first thing that he wrote in his native Bohemia, and he wrote it in one big burst of creativity. It's almost like it was waiting to come out of him. His string quartet number 13, played here by the Emerson Quartet.

0: The String Quartet number 13 by Antonin Dvorak, played there by the Emerson String Quartet.
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0: This is by the French composer Georges Hue, H-U-E. So you just make a generalized French sound for his last name, Hue. It's called Fantasy. William Bennett plays the flute here with the English Chamber Orchestra led by Stuart Bedford.

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2: Felix Mendelssohn was a proud Protestant, a branch of Christianity that, in the 16th century, aimed to reform the Catholic Church. The Reformation began in 1517, when a professor of moral theology at a university in Germany, one Martin Luther, published his 95 Theses. Felix Mendelssohn's faith was important to him, so he wanted to symbolize this specific historic moment. And he did in the way he best knew how, not through an expected choral piece, but with this symphony. It's on the way. I'm Melanie Renata. This is Music Through the Night.

Hey, you did it. You made it to the end of the week. Congratulations. Let's get you energized. The Orchestra of the Age of Enlightenment with Rossini's Second Sonata in A Major.

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0: Written while on holiday when he was just 12 years old, Gioachino Rossini's Sonata No. 2 in A Major, performed there by the Orchestra of the Age of Enlightenment. I'm Melanie Renata with one of the first concertos for keyboard ever composed. Coming up in just a minute. 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
1: J.S. Bach was a master of musical invention and reinvention. This is essentially a reworking of one of his Brandenburg concertos. This is his sixth keyboard concerto in F major, the Australian Chamber Orchestra performing with pianist Angela Hewitt.

A little flutter and twinkle, pianist Angela Hewitt and the Australian Chamber Orchestra with J.S. Bach's Keyboard Concerto No. 6 in F major. I'm Melanie Renata. This is Music Through the Night. Felix Mendelssohn's Fifth Symphony was pretty heavily criticized for quite a while, so much so that Mendy just stopped performing it. He even said at one point that he wanted to burn it. But fortunately, he did not. It's performed for you here by La Chambre Philharmonique.

0: Dang. Artists often use their craft to express what's most important to them. Clearly, no different for Felix Mendelssohn, whose faith was incredibly important. That was his powerfully symbolic Fifth Symphony in D minor, known as Reformation, La Chambre Philharmonique performing.
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1: Giuseppe Verdi wrote one huge non-operatic vocal work, his Requiem, composed in memory of the writer and patriot Alessandro Manzoni. I'm Christopher Purdy. 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
0: This music seems simple enough, but it embodies something so vast that our minds can't even comprehend it. The image of a mirror within a mirror, an unending reflection that stretches out into infinity. This work was inspired by Gregorian chants, and as composer Arvo Pärt described it, the instruments accompany one another like guardian angels. You'll get to bask in the beauty and complexity of simplicity later this hour. I'm Melanie Renata. This is Music Through the Night. Before the hypnotic beauty of music by Arvo Pärt, things are going to get kind of freaky first. Music about a doll so lifelike that some silly village boy falls in love with it. A real-life village girl eventually pretends to be the lifelike doll, and as you can imagine, drama ensues, and puff, a classic ballet was born. From Léo Delibes' ballet Coppelia, here's the National Philharmonic with Act 2, Scene 2.

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0: Music from a twisted, dramatic French love story, Léo Delibes' Coppelia, Act 2, Scene 2, the National Philharmonic performing, Richard Bonning at the podium. I'm Melanie Renata, and you can go ahead and take a breath after that. There's a meditative moment for you in just a minute. 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
0: It can seem so simple, the slow, meditative qualities of this work by Arvo Pärt, but simplicity like this can be quite the challenge for a musician. Here, violinist Angèle Dubeau and La Pietà enchant you with the not-so-simple simplicity of Pärt's work called Spiegel im Spiegel.

Jill Dubois conducting and making the violins sing as the soloist alongside her ensemble La Pietà, a work built upon the concept of Gregorian chants, formed through the compositional technique called tintinnabuli. That was Spiegel im Spiegel by Arvo Pärt. I'm Melanie Renata, and this is Music Through the Night. It is a summer night, so let's get a little quirky here with A Summer Night Suite by Sergei Prokofiev. Here's the Russian National Orchestra.

0: boisterous music that Prokofiev borrowed from his own comedic opera, Betrothal in a Monastery. That was his Summer Night Suite, Opus 123, the Russian National Orchestra performing, and Mikhail Pletnov at the podium.
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0: Ralph Vaughan Williams once sat down and wrote 6 short piano pieces, and he really liked them. It could have been the end of it. But a friend pushed him to take it further, to hand that music over to a full orchestra and just see what could happen. Well, what happened was something that stands apart from nearly everything else he had ever written. Vaughan Williams's reputation was built on serious, weighty music. This is clearly not that. That's exactly what makes it worth waiting for. It's coming up later this hour. I'm Melanie Renata. I'm so glad you're here. This is Music Through the Night.

the dark of the night, go ahead. Get cozy however you can. This work is going to cradle you. It's A Spring Breeze by 20th century Taiwanese composer Yushin Deng.

Just like the seasons, that work was here and gone in a flash. Spring Breeze by Yu Xindong, guitarist Zhuifei Yang performing. I'm Melanie Renata. Thanks for being with me for some music through the night. You know how love is never fully calm and blissful? There's always those inevitable bumps. Well, that journey of the highs and lows of love is explored through these love song waltzes by Brahms. Here's the Leipzig Gewandhaus.

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0: Yeah, Johannes Brahms may have been unlucky in love, but he certainly knew how to set it to music. Well, maybe that's why he knew how to put it to music. It was Brahms's Love Song Waltzes, performed by the Leipzig Gewandhaus. I'm Melanie Renata with a little folkish fun in just a minute. This is Music Through the Night.
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0: Have you ever created a piece of art and by the time you're done, it's actually something completely different than what you had originally planned? Well, that sort of happened with this work by Ralph Vaughan Williams. He crafted a set of 6 short piano pieces, and he was really happy with them, but a friend urged him to orchestrate them, and so he gave it a shot, and his Charterhouse Suite became one of his most charming works.

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The Israel Chamber Orchestra with his Charterhouse Suite. 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I'm Melanie Renata. This is Music Through the Night. And this is a sweet and vibrant work from Carl Maria von Weber, his clarinet quintet in B-flat major, performed for you here by the Miro Quartet and clarinetist Anthony McGill.

0: Clarinetist Anthony McGill on fire there with the Miro Quartet, an incredibly virtuosic work from Carl Maria von Weber, his clarinet quintet in B-flat major.
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2: 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I'm Christopher Purdy. 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

This is officially the Opus 1 of Danish composer Carl Nielsen, but technically it's not the first he ever wrote. His Little Suite was originally a string quintet, eventually reworked for a slightly larger ensemble, and that's what you hear here. The Stockholm Sinfonietta performing Esa-Pekka Salonen at the podium.

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0: Was one, the Stockholm Sinfonietta performing. I'm Melanie Renata with a moment of calm on the horizon. 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
0: Is there a sound that centers you, like a wind chime, or rain on a pond, or wind rustling through leaves? This entire piece of music by Galina Grigorieva is one of those sounds. It feels at once calming and empowering. It's In Paradisum.

Music to get you back into your body. In Paradisium from Galina Grigorieva, the Skola Cantorum Reykjavik performing. I'm Melanie Renata. This is Music Through the Night. And yes, this next work is a little dark, a little brooding, at least in the beginning, but it becomes something incredibly powerful, something Beethoven thought he could never quite accomplish, but he did. It's his third piano concerto in C minor. Here's pianist Emmanuel Ax and the San Francisco Symphony.

0: A Mozart-inspired piece by Beethoven, who had once heard a C minor piano concerto from Mozart, and he wanted to craft one for himself. And that's what he did. His third piano concerto in C minor, pianist Emmanuel Axe performing with the San Francisco Symphony, and Michael Tilson Thomas at the podium.
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0: Imagine a monastery, long deserted. 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The shadows feel thick and heavy. Midnight settles in, the earth begins to stir, and one by one, ghosts rise from their tombs. And not just any old ghosts, oh no, nuns, drifting like moths in the moonlight. It's a scene from an 1830s ballet that stunned Paris. A spark of the first true romantic ballet. A mix of sacred, sensual, and supernatural. It's coming up. I'm Melanie Renata. Stay with me.

Harpist Kyung-hee Kim Sutra welcoming you to another summer day, the last day of July. Selections from 6 short pieces by Henriette Renier. I'm Melanie Renata. Thanks for being with me this morning. If you want an excuse to begin your day slowly, and honestly, in the timeline we're living in, let's just take any slow moment that we can get, yeah? This work is going to give you space for that. It's a meditation from Jules Massenet's opera Thaïs.

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1: Meditation from Thais. I'm Melanie Renata, and this ballad sort of picks up where that last piece left off. But just like your day, it transforms into something bright and energetic. Enrique Batiste conducting the Mexico City Philharmonic, a ballad by Russian composer Anatol Liadov called About Olden Times.

0: The Mexico City Philharmonic with a folksy Russian ballad by Anatole Liadov, a Melanie Renata, and in a minute, some nuns will rise from the dead and dance in the moonlight among the ruins of a monastery.
1: What is the American sound? 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Folksy. Bluesy. And everything in between. I'm Jennifer Hambrick. 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
0: You step into a notorious operatic moment here, where nuns, deceased, rise from their tombs to lure a young knight toward his fate. Here's the Barcelona Symphony with Ballet of the Nuns from the opera Robert le Diable by Giacomo Meyerbeer.

0: From a ballet crafted in part to showcase new stage lighting technology, and that tech gave some ghastly effects for that scene, Ballet of the Nuns from Robert le Diable by Giacomo Meyerbeer, the Barcelona Symphony performing. I'm Melanie Renata with a change of pace, a bit of a morning wake-up call in just a tick.
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0: Sometimes creativity just hits, and for Robert Schumann, it hit him once during a year of good health, where he wrote 40 different pieces of music in that year. This is one of them, his concert piece for four horns. Here's the BBC Philharmonic, and hornist Martin Owen, Chris Parks, Alec Frank Gemmell, and Sarah Willis.

0: Composed in just a matter of days, performed for you there by hornists Martin Owen, Chris Parks, Alec Frank Gemmel, and Sarah Willis with the BBC Philharmonic, Schumann's concert piece for four horns.
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2: Giuseppe Verdi wrote one huge non-operatic vocal work, his Requiem, composed in memory of the writer and patriot Alessandro Manzoni. I'm Christopher Purdy. 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
0: If you are here with me right now, then you already know how important music is to living a fulfilling life. Even science has shown how important music is for us, especially when we're children. Studies show that music can help kids learn language skills and how to regulate their emotions. Composer Benjamin Britten, he knew how important music was for kids. In fact, he wrote this piece as a way to help introduce children to classical music. It's fun, it's youthful, it's a young person's guide to the orchestra later this hour. I'm Melanie Renata. Please stay with me.

Pianist Peter Jacobs with the twinkly Consolation from Cécile Chaminade, her Opus 87, number 5. Good Friday morning, my friend. It is 6 past the hour. I'm Melanie Renata, and the day gets started right here with a shot of musical espresso. It's selections from Mozart's The Little Trifles.

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JLL. See a brighter way. I'm Melanie Renata. And if you're an artist or any sort of creative person, there's one trick you've always got up your sleeve. You've always got a unique way to gift a loved one. Camille Saint-Saëns had a friend who was getting married, so he wrote this work as a wedding gift and called it Wedding Cake.

0: Pianist David Owen Norris and E. Muzici hitting your sweet tooth there this morning. A piece of music called Wedding Cake by Camisa Sons. I'm Melanie Renata with some music fit for a king in just a tick.
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Tafel Music with the Gallant Overture and Air from King Arthur by Henry Purcell. I'm Melanie Renata, and ever so gently, the strings in this work are joined by different instruments, a work crafted to introduce young folks to music. The English Symphony opens with every musician playing the theme, and then one by one, each instrumental family gets to show you everything they've got. Benjamin Britten's Young Person's Guide to the Orchestra.

0: William Boughton, conducting the English Symphony, for a work originally written for an educational documentary, Benjamin Britten's Young Person's Guide to the Orchestra. I'm Melanie Renata, with a real labor of love on the horizon.
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0: While on a romantic holiday with his wife, Edward Elgar got a bee in his bonnet, musically speaking, and he crafted his Bavarian dances. He worked on them alongside his wife, Alice. They're shared with you here by the Bournemouth Sinfonietta.

0: a musical memory of a romantic vacation to Upper Bavaria. Edward Elgar's Bavarian Dances, Norman Del Mar conducting the Bournemouth Sinfonietta. I'm Melanie Renata. Thanks for being with me this morning. Be good to yourself today. And be good to your neighbor too, okay?
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3: 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I know that man. Oi, good morning. I'm Christopher Purdy with you every weekday morning beginning at 7 o'clock. It's always my privilege at this time to tell you that there's always music on Classical 101. The music here never goes away. 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And this morning, you and I will share music by Chopin and Mozart. And of course, we'll have our morning with Haydn. Mostly cloudy, 66 degrees currently outside our studios in Columbus. A sunny day, though, ahead with a high of 89. Low overnight, 70 degrees, cloudy skies, and rain off and on tomorrow with a high of 81. Once again, mostly cloudy, 66 degrees outside our studios in Columbus, but a nice day ahead, a nice summer day, sunny with a high of 89. This is an oboe concerto in D minor by Tommaso Albinoni, written in 1772, with the Peterborough String Orchestra conducted by Nicholas Daniel, who is also the oboe soloist. Music by Albinoni begins our time together, yours and mine, this morning on Classical 101.

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1: Studios in Columbus. A nice summer day ahead for us. A sunny day with a high of 89. Mostly cloudy overnight with a low of 70 and rainy tomorrow with a high of 81. This is by Chopin from his cello sonata in B-flat. This is the third movement, the largo or slower movement. John Wang plays the cello with pianist Carol Rosenberger. 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

The Largo Movement from the Cello Sonata in B-flat, music by Chopin. John Wong played the cello with pianist Carol Rosenberger. This is Classical 101. I'm Christopher Purdy, and it's early in the morning, sort of, but is it too early for romance? We'll see. This is music by Prokofiev from Romeo and Juliet, his ballet. This is the balcony scene with Gerard Schwartz conducting the Seattle Symphony.

The balcony scene from Prokofiev's ballet Romeo and Juliet. We heard the Seattle Symphony conducted by Gerard Schwartz. This is a flute trio in F major by Mozart, the flute trio number 3 with really musical royalty performing Jean-Pierre Rampal flute, Isaac Stern violin, and Mstislav Rostropovich cello. 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

Mozart's Flute Trio No. 3 in F Major, played by Jean-Pierre Rampal, flute, Isaac Stern, violin, and cellist Mstislav Rostropovich. That's as good as it gets, as among our chamber musicians. Heard on Classical 101, coming up, music by Bach, and we have a serenade for us. This is by Joseph Philip Webster, written around the time of the Civil War, and it's sung for us by Cantus. It's In the Sweet By and By.

In the Sweet By and By by Joseph Philbrick Webster, sung by Contis and heard on Classical 101. Tired of that old car? 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Many of the great composers, the greatest composers, were not above recycling themselves once in a while. This keyboard concerto number 6 in F major by Bach is based on his own Brandenburg Concerto number 4. Just enjoy it. Angela Hewitt is the pianist. Richard Tognetti conducts the Australian Chamber Orchestra. We'll call this the keyboard concerto number 6 in F, music by Bach.

0: Bach Keyboard Concerto 6, a.k.a. Brandenburg Concerto 4, music by Bach. Angela Hewitt at the piano. Richard Tognetti conducted the Australian Chamber Orchestra on Classical 101.
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3: This is the Composer's Datebook for July 31st. I'm John Burge. On today's date in 1892, the Washington Post's headlines included one that read, "Sousa's Farewell Toot, Last Appearance of the Marine Band Under His Baton. Admirers of the popular conductor crowd forward for a farewell shake of the hand at the close of his final concert on the White House grounds." In his 12-year tenure with the Marine Band, John Philip Sousa had made it one of the finest touring ensembles in his day. Sousa was famous coast to coast, but not all that well paid. While on tour early in 1892, Sousa had been approached in Chicago by an impresario with a business proposition. "Why not form your own band, Mr. Sousa? I can offer you four times your Marine Corps salary, plus a percentage of the new band's profits." Sousa thought it over, and upon his return to Washington, D.C., submitted his resignation, effective July 31st, 1892. His final concerts with the Marine Band took place on July 29th and 30th of that year. With that, one important chapter of Sousa's musical career had ended, but another was just beginning. Over the next four decades, the Sousa Band would go on to become famous worldwide. Composer's Datebook is produced by APM, American Public Media, in conjunction with the American Composers Forum, reminding you that all music was once music.

Thank you, John Burge. Good morning. I'm Christopher Purdy with you every weekday morning, beginning at 7 o'clock. We have clearing skies. We have a sunny day ahead for us with a high of 89 degrees. 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This is by Carl Nielsen. He called this a serenade in vain. It's played by the Chicago Pro Musica.

A Serenata in Vano, or A Serenade in Vain, by Carl Nielsen. He meant this as a joke, he says, a humorous trifle. We heard the Chicago Pro Musica on Classical 101. I'm Christopher Purdy. Coming up, music by Debussy and Handel. This is The Rage Over a Lost Penny, Vented in a Caprice. It's music by Beethoven, played on the piano by Daniel Clark Bouchard.

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Tales from the Vienna Woods, music by Johann Strauss Jr. and Leonard Bernstein, conducted the New York Philharmonic. You are listening to Classical 101, coming up music by Dvorak and Handel. This is a serenade by Debussy, played by the Royal... No, it's a sarabande. It's a dance movement. We'll call it a serenade, too, but it's really a sarabande. Music in E major by Debussy with the Royal Flemish Philharmonic, conducted by Daniele Caligari.

Debussy wrote that for the piano. In fact, it's from a collection he wrote called Pour le Piano in 1901. It was orchestrated after the composer's death by Ravel. It's a sarabande in E major with the Royal Flemish Philharmonic conducted by Daniele Caligari. We will have our morning with Haydn as our morning continues. We also have variations on an Alpine song coming up, but right now, a dumka, a Ukrainian folk ballad or lament. It really means like a thought process. It is part of the Slavonic Dances by Dvorak. We hear the Slovak Philharmonic conducted by Jerek Kozler.

0: The Slavonic Dance Number 2, the Dumka, music in E minor with the Slovak Philharmonic, conducted by Jedek Kosla, music by Dvořák on Classical 101.
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0: This is Handel's Concerto Grosso in D major. The Boston Baroque is conducted by Martin Perlman.

A concerto grosso by Handel in D major, played by the Boston Baroque, conducted by Martin Perlman, and you heard it on Classical 101. Here's a bit of Chopin, played by Ivo Pogorelich.

Ivo Pogradovich playing the Prelude No. 2 by Chopin on Classical 101. Figaro, the Latin Mass, and the Emperor. It can only be this week's Essential Classics on Classical 101. I'm Christopher Purdy. We'll hear Beethoven's Piano Concerto No. 5, The Emperor, the sparkling overture to the Barber of Seville, and a sublime Mozart aria from his Mass in C. Essential Classics, Saturday afternoon at 5 and Monday evening at 7 on Classical 101. Some days, just getting up and out the door is a challenge. 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Good morning, I'm Christopher Purdy with you every weekday morning here on Classical 101. Coming up soon, our morning with Haydn, but right now, music by Josef Kiffner, a Swiss composer writing 6 variations on an Alpine song. The song is called When I Get Up in the Morning. Glav Chris Hengsten plays guitar.

Six variations on an Alpine song. The song in question, I use the English translation, When I Get Up in the Morning. Music by Josef Kusche, played by Olaf Chris Henriksen on Classical 101. I like to play Haydn's music in the morning. I like his wit and his joy and his skill. I like because he's Haydn. He lived a wonderful long life and was very prolific. This is a Nocturne number 1 in C major, played by the ensemble Lucky Budelli, with Martin Root flute and Michael Niesemann oboe. This is our morning with Haydn on Classical 101.

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That was our morning with Haydn on Classical 101, the Notturno No. 1 in C major with Larky Budelli, the chamber orchestra. Martin Root played the flute and Michael Niesemann played the oboe. And I'm Christopher Purdy, and coming up I have a trio sonata and a suite for orchestra from a rather fantastic Russian fairy tale as our morning together continues. This is by Francis Poulenc, writing in 1943. It's an intermezzo for piano in A-flat major, played by Marc-André Amelin.

An intermezzo for piano in A flat major, music by Francis Poulenc, played by Marc-André Amelin. This is a trio sonata in E flat major by Domenico Gallo from about 1755, played by the Parnassus musicians.

0: A little elegance from the Italian Baroque by Domenico Gallo, a trio sonata in E-flat, played by the Parnassus Musicians on Classical 101.
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0: Giuseppe Verdi wrote one huge non-operatic vocal work, his Requiem, composed in memory of the writer and patriot Alessandro Manzoni. I'm Christopher Purdy. Join me for Verdi's Requiem on our next Front Row Center, Classical 101's weekly celebration of opera and more, Friday evening at 7 on Classical 101. I'm Christopher Purdy, and I'm with you every weekday morning beginning at 7 o'clock, and I am back with you, yes indeed, tonight at 7 for Front Row Center, and God willing, back with you Monday morning. I do know there's always music on Classical 101. Jennifer Hambrick joins you this morning at 10 o'clock, and Craig Wheeler will be with you this afternoon beginning at 2. This is a suite for orchestra from Rimsky-Korsakov's fairy tale Russian opera, The Golden Cockerel. Gerard Schwartz conducts the Seattle Symphony. 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
0: 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Hear us online, on air, and on our app. Good morning to you and happy Friday. Another glorious day in Central Ohio, and we are on a streak, and I, for one, am not messing with it. Thank you so much for your company today. A young count squanders his family's money, then runs away and becomes a pirate. Well, I guess if you got to switch careers, that may be as good as any. Here is the overture to the opera Zampa, named after that pirate. This is music by Ferdinand Erold, performed by the Budapest Symphony Orchestra, Thomas Paul conducting.

Raising the curtain on the rest of your day. That was the overture to the opera Zampa by Ferdinand Erold. 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The Kalkin brothers were near the beginnings of their careers when they and other musicians of like mind brought about a revolution in the performance of early music. The idea was to play music of earlier eras on early instruments or faithful reproductions of them, and to study the history of that music, all the available texts and treatises on it and so forth, and to perform that music in an historically informed way. Here are the Kalkin brothers, flutist Bartold Kalkin, violinist Sigisvald Kalkin, and gambist Wieland Kalkin, with harpsichordist Gustav Leonhardt, with a wonderful historically informed performance of Telemann's 10th Paris Quartet on Classical 101.

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0: A wonderful performance of Telemann's Paris Quartet No. 10, flutist Bartolt Kaiken, violinist Sigisvold Kaiken, and gambist Wieland Kaiken, performed with harpsichordist Gustav Leonhardt on Classical 101.
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0: Jennifer Hamburg here. Happy Friday to you. The American concert pianist and composer Louis Moreau Gottschalk was one of the great piano virtuosos of the later 1800s. He concertized all over the world and would compose barn burner virtuoso piano works with which to wow his audiences everywhere. He actually lived in Brazil for about 7 months, and while he was there, he composed this, his Brazilian national anthem, Grand Triumphal Fantasy. Pianist Eugene Liszt performs here with the Berlin Symphony Orchestra, Samuel Adler conducting.

Luis Moro Gottschalk's grand triumphal fantasy on the Brazilian national anthem. You heard pianist Eugene Liszt with the Berlin Symphony Orchestra, Samuel Adler, conducting on Classical 101. It's a glimpse in the rearview mirror at growing up and growing pains. I'm Jennifer Hambrick. Please join me for Copland's wistfully beautiful music for The Red Pony on The American Sound, Saturday evening at 6 and Tuesday at 7 on Classical 101. Haydn composed a dozen symphonies for his visits to London, and those symphonies are together known as his London Symphonies. They are all masterpieces. But about a decade before he wrote those symphonies, Haydn composed a set of three symphonies for a visit to London that had to be scratched. Here is one of those, I'll call them bonus London symphonies. This is Haydn's Symphony No. 78. The Stockholm Chamber Orchestra performs, Esa-Pekka Salonen conducts on Classical 101.

Haydn's Symphony No. 78. Esa-Pekka Salonen led the Stockholm Chamber Orchestra on Classical 101. The very best classical music goes with you. 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
1: Join me each week on Concierto for a celebration of the Hispanic and Latino contributions to classical music. This week, there's a piano sonata by the 18th century Spaniard Manuel Blasco de Nebra and Tenebrae, a work for string quartet by Argentine composer Osvaldo Golijov. That's next time on Concierto.
0: Saturday night from 8 until 10 on Classical 101. Well, Franz Joseph Haydn had a really long career composing music for the Esterházy family, but he wasn't the only composer who wrote music for the Esterházys. Franz Schubert actually spent a summer there as a music teacher and actually composed a few military marches as sort of didactic pieces, tutorial pieces to give his students something to play. Here is one of those military marches by Franz Schubert, this one performed by pianist Vladimir Horowitz on Classical 101.

Pianist Vladimir Horowitz with Schubert's First Military March, that in a particular transcription by Carl Tausig on Classical 101. 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I have for you a concerto for diverse instruments by Vivaldi, and that is actually quite a clever name for a piece, as it covers any type of musician performing on any instrument, just, you know, whoever happens to show up to the party. The Academy of Ancient Music and Andrew Manzi showed up for this party on Classical 101.

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Andrew Manzi led the Academy of Ancient Music in a Concerto for Diverse Instruments by Vivaldi. It's a glimpse in the rearview mirror at growing up and growing pains. I'm Jennifer Hambrick. Please join me for Copland's wistfully beautiful music for The Red Pony on The American Sound, Saturday evening at 6 and Tuesday at 7 on Classical 101. Well, here's some music by a French, almost contemporary of Schubert's, Georges Onslow, that is, was born about 10 or 15 years before Schubert was born. Here is his Fourth Symphony, a performance here by the Hanover Radio Philharmonic Orchestra, Johannes Goritzky conducting on Classical 101.

0: 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Johannes Goritzky led the Hanover Radio Philharmonic Orchestra.
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0: Weekday evenings at 6 on Classical 101. And good afternoon to you. I'm Jennifer Hambrick. Very delighted to have you with me on a Friday afternoon as we head to the weekend. An oboe concerto by Handel leads off your noon hour. This in a great performance featuring the esteemed British oboist Anthony Camden and the City of London Sinfonia, Nicholas Ward, conducting.

0: Oboist Anthony Camden and the City of London Sinfonia with Handel's second oboe concerto, Nicholas Ward conducting.
1: Figaro, the Latin Mass, and the Emperor. It can only be this week's Essential Classics on Classical 101. I'm Christopher Purdy. We'll hear Beethoven's Piano Concerto No. 5, The Emperor, the sparkling overture to the Barber of Seville, and the sublime Mozart aria from his Mass in C. Essential Classics, Saturday afternoon at 5 and Monday evening at 7 on Classical 101.
0: The theme by Mozart, on which Max Reger based his Variations and Fugue on a theme by Mozart, is itself the tune on which Mozart had based a set of variations in the first movement of his piano sonata in A. So in other words, Reger was working with a tune that already had been proven to be the good basis for a set of variations. But beyond that, Reger was kind of one-upping Mozart in a big way. Not only did Reger sort of orchestrate the whole thing, but he added a fugue at the end, as if not to be outdone. Here are Reger's Variations and Fugue on a theme of Mozart, performed by the New York Philharmonic, one-upping Mozart. That's kind of cool. Kurt Masur conducting.

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0: Max Reger's Variations and Fugue on a Theme of Mozart. 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
0: Jennifer Hambrick here. Happy Friday afternoon to you. Some music by Chopin, and this is, yes, music for piano, but there's also a brilliant cello part as well, and I mean literally brilliant. This is Chopin's Introduction in Polonaise Brillante, performed by cellist Natalie Klein and pianist Charles Owen.

That's quite a showpiece, Chopin's Introduction in Polonaise Brillante, performed by cellist Natalie Klein and pianist Charles Owen on Classical 101. 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A concerto grosso by a composer from whom just about all other composers learned how to write concerti grossi. This is the concerto grosso number 11 by Arcangelo Corelli. Nicholas McGeegan leads the Philharmonia Baroque Orchestra.

A lovely Concerto Grosso in B-flat by Corelli. That performance by the Philharmonia Baroque Orchestra. Nicholas McGeegan conducting. 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Hear us online, on air, and on our app. And good afternoon to you. I'm Jennifer Hambrick. Thank you so much for joining me today. Friday afternoon and fun music makes for a winning combination. Here's the Combination March by Scott Joplin, performed by the incredible Columbia All-Star Band, Gunter Schuller conducting.

Günter Schuller led the incredible Columbia All-Star Band in the Combination March by Scott Joplin, that in an arrangement by Günter Schuller himself on Classical 101. It's a glimpse in the rearview mirror at growing up and growing pains. I'm Jennifer Hambrick. Please join me for Copland's wistfully beautiful music for The Red Pony on The American Sound, Saturday evening at 6 and Tuesday at 7 on Classical 101. Some wonderful music for your weekend. Hope you can join me tomorrow evening at 6 here on Classical 101. Some of Monteverdi's wonderful instrumental music now from his opera L'Orfeo, the earliest opera that is in the repertory and regularly performed, largely because it is absolutely just phenomenal music. Philip Pickett leads members of the New London Consort.

0: 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You heard members of the New London Consort, Philip Pickett, directing on Classical 101.
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0: Well, you might have heard this classic rag in any number of recordings or even performed live. 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
0: Keep listening to enjoy all of the wonderful music that Craig Wheeler has lined up for the rest of your Friday, including next hour, a piano concerto by Mozart, and it is a wonderful one. Keep listening for that. And I'm Jennifer Hambrick, delighted as always to have you with me for the middle part of your Friday. Please join me tomorrow evening at 6 for fabulous music on the American Sound here on Classical 101. When Russian composer Alexander Glazunov was still in his teens, he traveled to Weimar, Germany, and there met the piano virtuoso and composer Franz Liszt. It was a really special occasion because Glazunov's first symphony was being performed there, and Liszt supported the young composer, really championed him. Glazunov never forgot Liszt's early support, and when Liszt passed away many years later in 1886, Glazunov dedicated this, his second symphony, to Liszt's memory. Glazunov's second symphony performed here by the Royal Scottish National Orchestra, José Cerebriere conducting.

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0: The Symphony No. 2 by Alexander Glazunov, music in F-sharp minor, played for you by the Royal Scottish National Orchestra under the direction of José Sarabia.
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0: 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Good afternoon, it's 2 o'clock. I'm Craig Wheeler. I'm here with you every Monday through Friday from 2 to 6. I'm glad it's Friday, and I got some great music for you in this hour. Music from the American composer Don E. Gillis and Ron Nelson, and then to round it out, a nice piano concerto from Wolfgang Amadeus Mozart. Begin with the music of Don E. Gillis. He was Arturo Toscanini's producer on the radio for all those years in the NBC Symphony, and he was quite a composer himself. And he liked like American subjects, like he had a symphony called The Big D for Dallas, and he had Tulsa, and this one is Portrait of a Frontier Town. Here it is, played by Symphony of Varsovia under the direction of Ian Hobson.

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1: E. Gillis, he wrote that in 1940, back when he was working for Toscanini, producing his radio show on NBC. That was Portrait of a Frontier Town. Ian Hobson led Symphonia Varsovia.
2: Giuseppe Verdi wrote one huge non-operatic vocal work, his Requiem, composed in memory of the writer and patriot Alessandro Manzoni. I'm Christopher Purdy. 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
1: Music from another American composer now. This is Ron Nelson. He wrote this in 1954. It's called Saraband for Catherine in April. Howard Hanson leads the Eastman Rochester Orchestra.

0: I'm thinking that Catherine meant a lot to Ron Nelson to write something that beautiful. That was the Saraband for Catherine in April. Howard Hansen led the Eastman Rochester Orchestra.
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0: 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Sir Neville Mariner leads the Academy of St. Martin in the Fields, and the soloist is the wonderful Czech pianist, Ivan Moravec.

0: The wonderful Czech pianist Ivan Moravec, along with the Academy of St. Martin in the Fields under Sir Neville Mariner, played Wolfgang Amadeus Mozart's Piano Concerto No. 24 in C minor, music from 1786 on Classical 101.
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0: 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Good afternoon, it's 3 o'clock. I'm Craig Wheeler, and I'm here to bring you some music this hour. I've got music from George Auric, Francis Poulenc, and I have a wonderful symphony from Tchaikovsky. We're going to go ahead and begin with the music of George Auric. This is the overture, just a standalone concert overture, that's exactly what it's called, from 1932, and Anatole Dorati conducts the London Symphony Orchestra.

0: George Orrick's Overture, just simply marked that, from 1932, a standalone concert overture played by the London Symphony Orchestra under the direction of Antal Doraty.
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0: This is a really great intermezzo from Francis Poulenc, his intermezzo number 3 in A-flat major from his set of 3 that he wrote in 1943. The pianist, Marc-André Amelin.

0: Music composed by Francis Poulenc in 1943. That was his Intermezzo No. 3 in A-flat major. The pianist, Marc-André Amelin.
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0: Get ready for some beautiful melodies and a real good wallow, too. This is Tchaikovsky's Symphony No. 6 in B minor from 1893, known as the Pathétique. It looks like pathetic, the word, but it really isn't. It means emotional, basically. Although at the end, it's a little maudlin, but it is beautiful. Daniela Gatti leads the Royal Philharmonic Orchestra.

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0: Pyotr Ilyich Tchaikovsky's Symphony No. 6 in B minor, known as the Pathétique. Daniel Agati conducted the Royal Philharmonic Orchestra on Classical 101.
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0: Good afternoon, it's 4 o'clock. I'm Craig Wheeler, here bringing you music this hour from Frank Bridge, Daniel Berwasser, Paratan, and Pyotr Ilyich Tchaikovsky. Again, but that's okay. 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Beginning the hour with a piece called Lament for String Orchestra. It was written in 1915, and that has a lot to do with what went on in this piece. But Frank Bridge, he dedicated it to Catherine, age 9, Lusitania, 1915. He was right near the shore, not far from where the ship was sunk, and Catherine was one of the little girls that was on the ship. So here is William Boughton with the English String Orchestra in the Lament for String Orchestra by Frank Bridge from 1915.

0: The dedication reads, Catherine, age 9, Lusitania, 1915. That was Frank Bridges' Lament for String Orchestra for Catherine. Music in C minor from the English String Orchestra, played by William Bowden.
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0: 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This piece is called Flux, as in influx, you know. The Concordia Orchestra is conducted by Maren Alsop.

0: Music from Daniel Burwasser. 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Marin Alsop led the Concordia Orchestra on Classical 101.
1: 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I'm Christopher Purdy. We'll hear Beethoven's Piano Concerto No. 5, The Emperor, the sparkling overture to the Barber of Seville, and a sublime Mozart aria from his Mass in C. Essential Classics, Saturday afternoon at 5 and Monday evening at 7 on Classical 101.
0: This next piece is definitely some of the oldest music that we know of. This was written in 1198, approximately, by a man. They only know very little about him. They just know one word name, Perotin. And the piece is Viderunt Omnes. This arrangement was done by the Kronos String Quartet. They asked to have it arranged for them in 1997. It's very kind of just mystical, and you just kind of go with the waves. So go with the waves on Friday.

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Music that would have been performed by an all-male choir in 1198, there it was in an arrangement for the Kronos Quartet. That was Perrotin's Biderunt Omnes on Classical 101. Music from Tchaikovsky now, his Serenade for Strings in C major. Music from 1880. I think he wrote this between September and October. Even when he got inspired, he really got quick. So, not Mozart quick, but quick. Here it is with Konstantin Orbelian and the Moscow Chamber Orchestra.

0: The Serenade for Strings in C Major by Pyotr Ilyich Tchaikovsky. Konstantin Orbelian conducted the Moscow Chamber Orchestra on Classical 101.
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0: Good evening, it's 5 o'clock. I'm Craig Wheeler, here bringing you some music this hour from Dmitri Shostakovich, Vasily Kalinikov, Heitor Villa-Lobos, Jean Sibelius, and Leos Janacek. We'll go ahead and start off with music from Dmitri Shostakovich. This is the second movement scherzo from his Symphony No. 10 in E minor. Eugene Ormandy conducts the Philadelphia Orchestra.

0: The second movement of Dmitri Shostakovich's Symphony No. 10 in E minor. That was the Scherzo, music from 1953, played for you by the Philadelphia Orchestra under the baton of Eugene Ormandy.
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0: Music from Russia again, but this time about 60 years earlier. The music of Vasily Kalinnikov from his Symphony No. 1. This is the second movement, the Andante. Music from 1895, played for you by the Malaysian Philharmonic Orchestra under the direction of Kes Beckles.

The second movement of Vasily Kalinnikov's Symphony No. 1, the Andante Movement, music from 1895. Kees Beckels led the Malaysian Philharmonic Orchestra on Classical 101. Music now from the Brazilian composer Hector Villa-Lobos. This is called Uirapuru, which is a name for a musical wren, a bird that's native to the Amazon jungle. It's known for its melodious kind of song-like call, but in Brazilian folklore, it's the enchanted bird, and it is the mythical king of the jungle whose song brings good luck, but it also lures people deep into the forest. And this is the kind of piece that Leopold Stokowski, this was his meat and potatoes. He loved colorful, bright music, but he did a lot to bring a lot of the composers and unusual works to a broader audience. So here he is with the Stadium Symphony of New York, which is the New York Philharmonic in their summer guys, playing Hector Villa-Lobos' Uirapuru.

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If he wrote a vivid piece of music with just exotic orchestral color and really driving rhythms in it, Stokowski was your man. He loved premiering stuff like that. And that was Heitor Villa-Lobos' Uirapuru, which is about an enchanted bird in the Amazon forest. Leopold Stokowski led the Stadium Symphony Orchestra of New York. Music now from Jean Sibelius. This is called The Dryad. Osmo Vanska leads the Lahti Symphony Orchestra.

0: The Dryad by John Sabeas. A dryad is a Greek mythological creature. It's a tree nymph or a spirit that is specifically bound to the life and well-being of a tree, apparently particularly oak trees. So there you go. Imagine what you will about it.
1: Giuseppe Verdi wrote one huge non-operatic vocal work, his Requiem, composed in memory of the writer and patriot Alessandro Manzoni. I'm Christopher Purdy. 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
0: It's a great piece now by Leos Janacek. This is the Symphoniato. It's got this wonderful big fanfare-like gestures at the beginning. Music from 1926. Great recording, too, with Sir Charles Mackerras, who did more for Czech music than just about any conductor, and accompanied with the Czech Philharmonic.

0: Leos Janáček's Symfonietta from 1926. Sir Charles Mackerras led the Czech Philharmonic on Classical 101.
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0: I'm Craig Wheeler. 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Until then, keep on listening to Classical 101, friends. And do take care.

Hello there, and welcome to Exploring Music. It's Bill McLaughlin here. Today is our last day for visiting Nadia's Bakery. We've been listening to the music of these wonderful composers who studied with Nadia Boulanger. I want to go back and pick up a composer I somehow missed earlier in the week. It's Ross Lee Finney. He was born in a little town in Minnesota named Wells. Born there in 1906, studied at Carleton College, then at Harvard, and then went off to study with Nadia Boulanger. This was in the 1920s, 1927-28. I thought we'd hear some fiddle music from Ross Lee Finney. In fact, the first three short pieces are called Fiddle Doodle. They're all based on American folk tunes. And then we'll let it go on into the final movement of Ross Lee Finney's Sonata No. 2 for violin and piano. In all of these performances, the violinist is Miranda Coxon. Thomas Sauer is the piano player.

pretty violin playing by Miranda Coxon with Thomas Sauer at the piano. Music of Ross Lee Finney. We heard three short pieces based on folk tunes and then the final moment of Finney's second sonata for violin and piano. So who else came out of the bakery in those years after the Second World War? Well, this fellow is kind of a youngster by comparison with the rest of them. Adolphus Cunningham Hailstork was born in Rochester, New York in 1941, went off to Howard University, and then went to Paris in 1963 to study with Nadia Boulanger. The piece we're going to be hearing now, Epitaph for a Man Who Dreamed. It's a memorial for Martin Luther King. Paul Freeman conducts the Chicago Sinfonietta, music of Adolphus Hailstork.

There aren't any pictures in radio, but I wish I could show you what I see out the window here at the studio at WQXR. As we were listening to Epitaph for a Man Who Dreamed, this wonderful rainbow appeared in the sky. Seems like it's landing on an apartment building half a mile to the east of here, and then arches up into the sky over Brooklyn. Fitting in a way, Epitaph for a Man Who Dreamed. Paul Freeman conducting the Chicago Sinfonietta. Beautiful piece from Adolphus Hailstark, a piece in memory of Martin Luther King Jr. And we got a big piece from Elliot Carter. Born in 1908, let's listen to a piece from 1977. This was one of the so-called bicentennial commissions orchestras around the country wanted to celebrate the 200th anniversary of American independence. And Elliot Carter wrote for the New York Philharmonic a piece called A Symphony of Three Orchestras. Listen particularly to the trumpet playing the first 2 minutes or so. Spectacular. New York Philharmonic, Pierre Boulez, music of Elliot Carter, A Symphony of Three Orchestras.

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remarkable piece, music of Elliot Carter, a symphony of three orchestras. That was the New York Philharmonic under Pierre Boulez in that performance. And that spectacular trumpet playing at the opening of that piece. You know who was playing first trumpet at the Philharmonic back in those days, 1977? Jerry Schwartz. All week long during this show, we've been listening to recordings made by maestro Jerry Schwartz conducting the Seattle Symphony. Bill, can you go back and play the opening of this piece about the first minute and a half?

spectacular play from trumpeter Gerard Schwartz, who in his youth was one of the most gifted and virtuosic trumpet players on the scene. You're tuned in to Exploring Music. This week we've been visiting Nadia's Bakery. We've been listening to the music of these wonderful composers who studied with Nadia Boulanger. Drop us a line and let us know how you like the show. Write to us via our website, exploringmusic.org. I think Mademoiselle, as she was always known, kept a really soft spot in her heart for this young fellow. It's Michel Legrand. Let's listen to Jesse Norman sing the big tune from The Umbrellas of Cherbourg.

Jesse Norman singing music of Michel Legrand from The Umbrellas of Cherbourg. The tune in English is known as I Will Wait For You. Nadia Boulanger once said, of all of my pupils, I think the one that had the most instinctive talent was this young Michel Legrand. Let's meet now a fellow from Baltimore, born in 1937, Philip Glass. Let's listen to music for Orfeu. This is the interlude of Act Two.

Philip Glass, music for Orfeu, the Act II interlude. Dennis Russell Davies conducting the Stuttgart Chamber Orchestra. One more composer from the bakery today. The wild man from Argentina, Astor Piazzolla, born in 1921. His folks brought him to the United States in 1924, just 3 years old. He stayed here till 1937, went back to Argentina. At a certain point, early 50s, Piazzolla started taking lessons with Alberto Ginastera, who pointed him to Paris to study with Nadia Boulanger. So in 1954, with the help of a grant from the Buenos Aires Symphony, Piazzolla arrives at Nadia's studio. I'll let him tell about it. When I first met her, I showed her my kilos of symphonies and sonatas. She started to read them and suddenly came out with a horrible sentence. She said, "It's very well written," and stopped with a big period round like a soccer ball. After a long while, she said, here you are like Stravinsky, and over here like Bartok, and here like Ravel. But you know what happens? I can't find Piazzolla in this. And so she began to investigate my private life. She was like an FBI agent. And I was very ashamed to tell her that I was a tango musician. Finally, I said, "Well, I play in a nightclub." I didn't want to say cabaret. And she answered, "Nightclub, mais oui, but that is cabaret, isn't it?" "Yes," I answered, and I thought, "I'll have to hit this woman in the head with a radio." And she kept asking, "You say you're not a pianist. What instrument do you play then?" I didn't want to tell her that I was a bandoneon player because I thought, if she hears that, she'll throw me down from the fourth floor. Finally, I confessed, she asked me to play some measures of a tango of my own. And suddenly she opened her eyes, took my hand, and told me, "You idiot, that's Piazzolla." And so I took all the music I'd composed 10 years of my life and sent it to hell in 2 seconds. Let's hear a piece Piazzolla composed right after getting home from studying with Nadia. This is a piece called Adios Nonino.

Music composed in 1959, Adios Nonino, music of Astor Piazzolla. And that was Piazzolla playing the bandoneon, that wonderful push-button squeeze box. Terrific sound and terrific music. Time for one more piece. This is my favorite piece of Piazzolla, Oblivion.

Oblivion, music of Astor Piazzolla. And now we're coming down to the end of our little visit to the bakery of Nadia Boulanger. We've heard so much wonderful and such varied music. I'm thinking the only place to go is back to Aaron Copland, one of our first American pupils. Besides, the opening of Copland's clarinet concerto always sounded to me as if it were a French piece. Let's listen to a little of that while I read to you from a memoir I just found from Leonard Bernstein, talking about going to visit Boulanger on her deathbed in Paris. Bernstein writes, "The last visit I had with Nadia was on her birthday. I don't think she knew it was her birthday, but nature seemed to know it, providing for the occasion an unforgettably radiant September Sunday. The air trembled and everything conspired to urge me on to Fontainebleau that day, the exhilarating weather and the certain knowledge that this would be my last time with her. On the other hand," he goes on to say, "close friends and guardians," he said, "Mademoiselle won't recognize you. She won't be able to speak." I was ushered into her bedchamber, and there was Nadia, lying down, beautifully dressed and groomed as if for a coffin. Her crucifix gleamed at her throat. I knelt by the bed in silent communion. Suddenly, shockingly, there was her voice, deep and strong as always. "Qui est là?" "Who's there?" Finally, I found my voice. "Lenny, Leonard." More silence. "Cher Lenny." She knew. A miracle. I persevered. "My dear friend, how do you feel?" Pause, and then that basso profundo again. "Tellement fort. So far, strong." They sat together for a few seconds, and then Bernstein said, "You must be tired. I'm going to leave." "Pas de fatigue." "Not at all." And then I realized she drifted back to sleep. I held there, unable to rise from my knees. And then came the voice again. "Don't leave." Not a plea, but a command. And I searched my mind anxiously for the right thing to say, knowing that anything would be wrong. I found myself saying, "Do you hear music in your head?" Her instant reply, "Tout le temps. Tout le temps. All the time. All the time. A music without beginning or end." Thanks for spending this week with us at Nadia's Bakery. And for those of you keeping track, our rainbow is gone and the sky is clear. Been a beautiful week. Have a great weekend.

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We have one work on this program, the Requiem by Giuseppe Verdi. The Requiem composer wrote in 1974, dedicated to the memory of the great writer Alessandro Manzoni. Verdi's Requiem, we hear a performance with the Vienna Philharmonic and the Society of the Friends of Music Chorus of Vienna, with Leontine Price, soprano, Rosalind Elias, mezzo-soprano, Jussi Björling, tenor, and Giorgio Tozzi, bass, all conducted by Fritz Reiner. This recording was made in Vienna in 1960. I believe it was the last recording made by the great Swedish tenor Jussi Björling, who died a few months after it was completed at the age of 49. It was also one of the final projects of the conductor Fritz Reiner. He died within the year in 1960, but at a more advanced age. Verdi's Requiem is operatic in all but name. It requires great operatic soloists, and we certainly have them in this performance, a large orchestra, a large chorus. It is the text of the Latin Mass for the dead, and we are going to hear the first three movements now, the Requiem, the Dies Irae, and the Offertory. Again, Leontine Price, soprano, at the beginning of her career when this performance was recorded, the wonderful American mezzo Rosalind Elias, Jussi Björling, tenor, and Giorgio Tozzi, bass, the Vienna Philharmonic, and the Society of Friends of Music Choir, all conducted by Fritz Reiner. Here is part one of Verdi's Requiem.

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